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1: 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We're going to have some fun. And, you know, we're going to have some engaging topics and conversation that we want you to join in. 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

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Anyway, Millie there, the fat kitty them there. You see me? Yeah, man, I saw you going on. Yo, my ladies.

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1: All right, Sean, car repossessions are on the rise, which is a sign that this crazy inflation is spinning out of control. The interest rates, you know, I was looking at this vehicle that I like. I like that new Chevy Tahoe, right? And I said, you know what? That's probably a $900 car payment because the interest rate's done gone up. So now I see why people paying $1,000 a month.
2: Didn't I try to tell you
1: that? You told me, yeah. You know, okay. It just clicked in my head today when I was looking at that vehicle. I said, but car repossessions are going through the roof too. How you going to afford $15, $16, $2,000 rent and then have a $900 car payment?
2: Right. It's just, they're making life unbearable.
1: I'm telling you.
2: Why are they making necessities impossible?
1: I'm telling you. When you get caught up, man, because I had a car repo. I had two car repoed, by the way.
2: Uh-huh. And you did?
1: Yeah, two cars repoed. It's nothing like I was getting dressed to go out. Uh-huh. And got a knock on my door. Uh-huh. And it was the repo man. And he was so nice. He said, do you want to get stuff out of your car? And I was like, wow. So I went out there, got my stuff out of the car. All the neighbors was out looking. And he jacked my car up and took it away. And I just kept it moving. I said, let me get in my 1997 Honda and keep on moving.
2: Oh, my God.
1: True story, man. True story.
2: Man, you had to watch that Kia get jacked up in the air. I know that was heartbreaking, BJ.
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1: You know, people are dying getting these Brazilian butt lifts, Sean. What do y'all, you and your girlfriends, do y'all talk about stuff like that, like Brazilian butt lifts?
2: Yeah, people are dying to have this look. It's crazy.
1: I mean, why would a black woman need a Brazilian butt lift?
2: Right. It's like body dysmorphia or something.
1: Right.
2: I don't know. They want to look like the video women, the women on TV, you know?
1: Yeah. I mean, this looks
2: that's
1: really
2: unrealistic. They don't even look like that.
1: Right. I love the black women in her natural state. Ain't nothing finer than a black woman with no makeup, with a hair pulled back in a ponytail with a baseball cap on. I love that.
2: Okay.
1: But nah, you got to go get all this hair and nails and eyelashes. Get your lips pumped up.
2: I know good and well, when you see celebrity women on TV, you think they're the most beautiful women in the world.
1: No, I don't.
2: I know you do. No, yeah.
1: Absolutely not.
2: Okay, so let me get this straight. You don't like a woman to wear makeup.
1: Yep.
2: You like a woman to have her hair pulled back in a ball.
1: Yep, with a baseball cap on.
2: With a baseball cap on.
1: Yep.
2: DJ.
1: What? What's wrong with that?
2: I'm saying
1: that's natural.
2: I mean, like, you like your woman with no makeup on and a baseball cap on. That's a little suspect.
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1: So, Sean, I know you're not a pet lover, and I know you're not happy about pets being left at airports around the country, because that's what people are doing. They're leaving their pets at the airport, abandoning them. I mean, this story is crazy. Thousands of pets across the country are being left at airports.
2: You know, BJ, I'm not a pet lover, but I don't want anyone to mistreat them.
1: Right.
2: You know, that's awful.
1: I think it's too much trouble even trying to, you know, travel with your pet. You know, you got to get the cage, then the dog got to be in the bottom of the airplane. I mean, I think it's like torture for an animal to be in an airplane, all that, the baggage and all that stuff. I mean, it's just too much traveling with a pet.
2: And then you got people living in apartments with 2 and 3 dogs and cats. Like, God, sometimes they can open their doors and you can smell that smell. Leave them at the airport. I take it back. Leave them. Just leave them there.
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1: All right, y'all. We got to stay motivated. Keep on walking. I'm trying to get back motivated again. I done fell off a little bit. But I was reading this thing, talked about 2,000 steps a day could keep you away from premature death. Every 2,000 steps cuts your risk by 8 to 11% from having a stroke or a heart attack. I didn't know that. Every 2,000 steps can cut your risk. If you do 10,000 steps a day, it can help prevent like these 13 types of cancers, reduce heart failure and stroke and dementia. Just by doing 3,800 steps a day, that'll help you out with dementia. You know what I'm saying? So we got to exercise. We got to keep our heart pumping. And walking is pretty much the easiest thing to do. Now, you know you lazy if you can't just get up and walk. Now, you ain't talking about jogging and lifting weights and getting on an exercise machine. I'm just talking about just walking. And if we can't do that, y'all, there's something wrong with us. We're going to eat ourselves to an early grave. We're going to dig our own grave with our teeth because we won't stop eating and we're eating the wrong food and we won't exercise and we don't drink water and we don't get enough sleep. That's a recipe for disaster as you get older and older. So for God's sake, and I'm talking to myself, put them shoes on. And let's keep on walking to try to save our life.
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1: Interesting conversation Sean and I are about to have about mandatory DNA testing at birth to stop paternity fraud. I'd never heard that term before. And this gentleman was asked a question. I want y'all to listen to how he explains this, how men have been used by, you know, it may not be your baby brother. So listen to this, y'all.
2: Are you for mandatory DNA testing at birth?
3: I am absolutely on record as saying that if we want to prevent the problem of having men challenge paternity later down the road, is then let's apply a proactive solution. Automatic DNA testing at birth would work to help two things. One, we would assure that the right parents were named on the birth certificate. Two, it would stop paternity fraud.
4: So he want DNA testing to be a part of your delivery kit?
1: Hey, you know, hey, you need it. You know, Maury Povich taught us that.
4: What would Maury do?
1: Hey, look, if you're out here living this lifestyle and think of how embarrassing that is, that you don't know who the father of your child is because of the lifestyle that you lead.
4: That happens. That's a possibility. But the other possibility could be that maybe the woman is picking the best choice. If I got to pick between Denzel Washington and Ned DeWino, Denzel going to get it.
1: So that means that you sleeping with Ned DeWino and a person like a high value man like Denzel Washington. What's wrong with
4: I'm just giving it's a comparison.
1: Look, look, this is a woman issue. Women pick the wrong men to sleep with. And if you're telling me when we get to the hospital and you have the baby and we don't know who the father is, that's a problem.
4: And who's, I just said, okay, you're piggybacking off of what I just said. Maybe the woman picks the best choice. You understand what I'm saying? I'm not saying that it's right, and I can get his point, perhaps, you know?
1: We're coming from different angles. Okay, you sleeping with so many people that you don't know who the father is? You don't think that's a problem?
4: What if it's two people? Is that so many people?
1: How about just making the best choice in a long, committed relationship? I'm sick of this stuff of us justifying all this ghetto mess that's happening in our community.
4: First of all, stop saying ghetto.
1: It is.
4: When you say ghetto, you're talking about black people.
1: I'm talking about us. Yeah, we are doing that.
4: Don't talk about us because it don't just happen to us.
1: Sean, I'm talking about what's going on with us. I don't care what's going on in other communities. I'm talking about us and our children.
4: Don't act like that. This is just a slight against us, BJ. I'm saying that I understand what you're saying, that, you know, you're sleeping because, you know, you're the moral police because you do everything right. You and Obama.
1: No, I don't.
4: Okay, I get it. You know what I'm saying? But
1: somebody got to lift up the standard. Y'all just throw it on the ground. I'm trying to hold the standard up. I'm trying to keep the flag from dragging on the ground.
4: BJ, okay. I mean, I can see your point of view. I can see that gentleman's point of view. But sometimes, if I got to pick between you and Ned DeWino, Ned DeWino going to get it. It's his baby. It ain't going to be yours.
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1: All right, y'all. I'm looking forward to what you got to say about what we're talking about today. You can call me right now at 704-755-7976. That is 704-755-7976. 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Please talk to me. I want to hear what you got to say. 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
1: Because I'm going to be honest, you know, I believe women get tired of men quicker than men get tired of women.
2: I believe that.
1: Mm-hmm.
2: I believe that.
1: But women stay with men a lot of times because of tradition.
2: Yeah. And necessity, because if he was the breadwinner, he bringing in that bread, paying the rent, paying the car payment, taking care of the bills. Oh, that's kind of difficult.
1: Right. That's another reason.
2: Right.
1: But not because she's in love.
2: And that's sad. You should be in love with a man that does all that for you, because mostly these women don't get that. They're trying to run these houses by themselves. If you got a good man that's doing that, you need to clean his shoes every time you come in his house.
1: You must be crazy. I'm going to clean his shoes for being a man. doing what he's supposed to do.
2: Hey, you need to make him feel special, because if you don't, somebody else is going to do it. And all you had to do is just... Yeah, right. Yeah, there's the door for both of y'all, because you're going to get kicked out because of non-payment of rent. There's the door for you. Back to mama's house. Back to mama.
1: Your head for doing what you're supposed to do.
2: Back to mama's house.
1: Okay.
2: Oh, back to mama's house you go. Then you're going to play around on me.
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1: In this age of guarding your mental health, I got Kareem and our clinical psychologist, Shantae. Also, Kareem is a clinical psychologist. And y'all, we were talking about men not showing their emotions, and that's why you're having so many mental health breakdowns in the society, Kareem.
2: Many men and sometimes even women grow up not knowing who they are. They get disconnected from who they are whenever they've been conditioned to not embrace their emotional side.
1: Right.
2: So everything stays surface. Mm-hmm. And anything that makes me emotional, let me figure out a way to cope so I ain't got to show it. I'm a drink, I'm a smoke, I'm a fight, I'm gonna go, you know, have sex with multiple people, whatever it may be. But anything that will help me not to feel so that I'm not attacked for feeling.
1: Mm.
2: And so then you got people, not only now are we now putting ourselves in a prison, but we're putting ourselves in a prison of our own doing. We're creating egos, we're creating defense mechanisms and all these different things that take us further away from our core of who we authentically are.
1: Right.
2: And then next thing you know, you got an adult baby who's like, you know, 30, 40, 50 years old, but still operating as like a 13-year-old
3: that's
2: when
3: trauma.
2: It comes to these connections.
3: That's right.
2: Because their development is stopped mm-hmm. when they were not given permission to feel.
3: That's right. Mm-hmm.
2: And so you got a lot of people out here, I mean, they look like they know who they are. They look like they know what they're doing. But really, they lost. Mm-hmm. They lost in the wilderness.
1: Yeah. Mm-hmm.
2: And they put on a good front, so they're functional.
1: Yeah.
2: Mm-hmm. They're functional. Yeah. But they broken like in all kind of pieces behind all that. What looks like everything is good.
1: Mm-hmm. Yeah. Good points.
3: That's huge.
1: Yeah.
3: That is so huge because everybody has histories, but no one wants to share their history mm-hmm. or feel comfortable with sharing their history or ashamed of their history or embarrassed by their history. But one of the main ways to heal is to speak.
1: All day.
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1: All right, y'all know how to get in contact with me. I told you my new number is 704-755-7976. That is 704-755-7976. 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
1: All right, Sean, car repossessions are on the rise, which is a sign that this crazy inflation is spinning out of control. The interest rates, you know, I was looking at this vehicle that I like. I like that new Chevy Tahoe, right? And I said, you know what? That's probably a $900 car payment because the interest rate's done gone up. So now I see why people paying $1,000 a month.
2: Didn't I try to tell you
1: that? You told me, yeah. You know, okay. It just clicked in my head today when I was looking at that vehicle. I said, but car repossessions are going through the roof too. How are you going to afford $15, $16, $2,000 rent and then have a $900 car payment?
2: Right. It's just, they're making life unbearable.
1: I'm telling you.
2: Why are they making necessities impossible?
1: I'm telling you. When you get caught up, man, because I had a car repo. I had two car repos, by the way.
2: Uh-huh. You did?
1: Yeah, two cars repo. It's nothing like, I was getting dressed to go out. Uh-huh. And got a knock on my door. Uh-huh. And it was the repo man. And he was so nice. He said, do you want to get stuff out of your car? And I was like, wow. So I went out there, got my stuff out of the car. All the neighbors was out looking. And he jacked my car up and took it away. And I just kept it moving. I said, let me get in my 1997 Honda and keep on moving.
2: Oh, my God.
1: True story, man. True story.
2: Man, you had to watch that Kia get jacked up in the air. I know that was heartbreaking, BJ.
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4: 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You did drop jams, you did drop jams now. You should be bigger than you are now. What's going on?
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1: You know, people are dying getting these Brazilian butt lifts, Sean. What do y'all, you and your girlfriends, do y'all talk about stuff like that, like Brazilian butt lifts?
2: Yeah, people are dying to have this look. It's crazy.
1: I mean, why would a black woman need a Brazilian butt lift?
2: Right. It's like body dysmorphia or something.
1: Right.
2: I don't know. They want to look like the video women, the women on TV, you know?
1: Yeah. I mean, this looks
2: that's
1: really
2: unrealistic. They don't even look like that.
1: Right. I love the black woman in her natural state. Ain't nothing finer than a black woman with no makeup, with her hair pulled back in a ponytail with a baseball cap on. I love that.
2: Okay.
1: But nah, you got to go get all this hair and nails and eyelashes. Get your lips pumped up.
2: I know good and well, when you see celebrity women on TV, you think they're the most beautiful women in the world.
1: No, I don't.
2: I know you do. No, yeah.
1: Absolutely not.
2: Okay, so let me get this straight. You don't like a woman to wear makeup.
1: Yep.
2: You like a woman to have her hair pulled back in a ball.
1: Yep, with a baseball cap on.
2: With a baseball cap on.
1: Yep.
2: DJ.
1: What? What's wrong with that?
2: I'm saying
1: that's natural.
2: I mean, like, you like your woman with no makeup on and a baseball cap on. That's a little suspect.
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1: All right, you got something on your mind today? 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
1: So, Sean, I know you're not a pet lover, and I know you're not happy about pets being left at airports around the country, because that's what people are doing. They're leaving their pets at the airport, abandoning them. I mean, this story is crazy. Thousands of pets across the country are being left at airports.
2: You know, BJ, I'm not a pet lover, but I don't want anyone to mistreat them.
1: Right.
2: You know, that's awful.
1: I think it's too much trouble even trying to, you know, travel with your pet. You know, you got to get the cage, then the dog got to be in the bottom of the airplane. I mean, I think it's like torture for an animal to be in an airplane, all that, the baggage and all that stuff. I mean, it's just too much traveling with a pet.
2: And then you got people living in apartments with 2 and 3 dogs and cats. Like, God, sometimes they can open their doors and you can smell that smell. Leave them at the airport. I take it back. Leave them. Just leave them there.
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1: Have you been injured in a car accident that was not your fault? 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

We are back this morning with yours truly, Elder Hezekiah Williams of Commissioned by Christ Ministries Incorporated of Jacksonville, Florida. And we are on the Talking Bible that comes to you every Sunday between the hours of 10 and 1 p.m. Today we want to include you a little more. So we're going to be opening up the line earlier for you to have call-in and a little back and forth talk about what we're going to look into today. We have been looking at the book of Numbers. For those of you who have not been on, or those for you is the first time, what we have been doing is every week over the past 3 years doing a chapter every Sunday from the Bible and expounding on it as the Spirit leads to bring understanding in a deeper way with the Bible speaking for itself. Not opinion, but the word speaking on word. And today we want to do that, but we want to see if we can get a little more interaction from the public by you calling in and questioning different things about the word or the chapter that we're doing. So we leave more time for you to speak. So the honor of hearing you will be greatly appreciated. Now we want to bow heads for a word of prayer as we go into this chapter. Loving Father, we are truly thankful for being here today another time. And we ask for the Holy Spirit to be present to guide us into all truth, so that nothing would be said or done that is not in harmony with your will. And those who are listening, wherever they are, may it be a quickening to them, may it be a strengthening, and may it bring a deeper understanding of their purpose in this world. Those who might be sick or going through different health challenges, we pray that the Spirit of healing passes this morning and touch them, so that their tongues can get loose to praise you. In the name of Yeshua, amen. We have been looking at, last time we were here, at a rebellion that took place among the children of Israel, that they were challenging Moses and Aaron. And you know, we sometimes see people love to challenge spiritual leaders, and it's not a good thing to do. It's better to go and ask some questions and get answers to whatever issues you may have, or whatever you might not understand the way they understand. So you ask questions to get the enlightenment. It's very difficult for somebody to get in an argument with you if all you're doing is asking a question. So is a very calm method of approaching a situation versus just talking or just wanting to get your point across. Now, everything should be weighed with what you say, the response, and all of that, so that a common understanding of truth can exist. Okay? Remember, when it comes to the Word of God, it's either truth or untruth. So that when you have people speaking about relative truth, there is nothing like that when it comes to what God says. Thus said the Lord, that's what it is. Okay? Today we want to look at, after having resolved the incident where fire came up and burned up people and all of that, for the disrespect, we want to look at chapter 17 and see what else took place. And the Lord spake unto Moses, saying, you notice ever since we started to study this book, everything that Moses said, he would let you know who told him. Okay? And it says, and the Lord spake unto Moses, saying, speak unto the children of Israel, and take of every one of them a rod according to the house of his fathers, of all their princes, according to the house of their fathers, 12 rods.
write down every man's name upon his rod. So we had 12 tribes in Israel. And each tribe was to go and select a rod that would be presented and who would bring it to the temple for what the Lord was about to do. So you had a lot of people going for the rod because, you know, both Moses and Aaron had rods. And their rods were used for similar things but different. Okay? And we need to recognize that Moses, with being a shepherd after taking care of sheep for his father-in-law for the time they were there, that he was there, we recognize that usually

the people agreed on how they was going to fix it, the material, all of that. But nevertheless, there were to be 12 rods. One from each tribe. The next instruction that was given was that everyone who came with it, his name was to be on the written on the rod. Now, this is serious business, you know, because if it is that the instruction was to bring the rods, and then this other stipulation is being made that your name, you have to write your name on the rod. A lot of people, they might have wanted to be involved, but when they hear about putting down your name, some people will have a problem with that, especially for what happened a while ago with Kura, and they just getting it over about the judgment that came on him. I don't think it would have been that easy if it wasn't clearly your purpose, you know, because you'll be thinking, when I take on that, I'm setting up myself for something to happen to me like it did with Kura. But the thing is, brethren, all these judgments that came on the children of Israel from traveling from Egypt to where they are now, it was not unfair judgment. You were given time, you were given instructions, you were given details. It's up to you with what you decided to do with it. Okay? So, they were told to bring the rods, and when they bring the rods, every man's name must be on his rod. This is how you're going to identify the differences. And it was not going to be any particular person, but it was not even going to be the name of the tribe, brothers and sisters out there. But the person who is bringing it, their name has to be on it. We need to recognize how much you get responsibility when you have instruction from God and he told you to do something. You are the one to do it, just how he said. There's a reason why he came and told you. Some people like to put it off for someone else to do it, and then they miss the blessing. Okay? So, he told Moses, tell them, bring a rod, one for every tribe, and let whoever bringing it write their name on it. Very interesting. And they did just that. It says here, and there, thou shalt write Aaron's name, verse 3, upon the rod of Levi. For one rod shall be for the head of the house of their fathers. Now you see how God is not a contrary God. Those of you out there. Even though Moses and Aaron both had rods, they belong to a tribe. And the Lord said, I don't want two rods coming from one tribe. So all those from Levi, we will use Aaron's rod. It really didn't matter who wanted to make a fuss or who was mad or who didn't like the suggestion. God had spoken, that was it. It behoves us today to understand the seriousness of accepting the walk with the Lord. That whatever he wants is what you will do. And if they hadn't done that, then you would get 13 rods. And God did not want 13 rods, because 13 is not his number. It's not one of his numbers. Okay? So you're looking at it and you're seeing, wow, God is really a God of order. And he doesn't leave anything

for chance by human beings. And it says, the reason why only one rod will come out from there, because there was only to be one rod for the head of the house of their fathers. Okay? Not different rods and all of that. And you know, when we begin to look at the spiritual implications of this, and we know that both the rod and the staff are used or were used in sheep herding, but knowing the difference between them is very important, because they would have a different function. Okay? When you dealing with rods, the rod is straight and however size it has is manageable. So this describes what appearance and so forth is visible for you to see. Okay? Now, it says in verse 4, and thou shalt lay them up in the tabernacle of the congregation before the testimony where I will meet with you. So they had to get all these rods, have the names written on it, and then they're going to bring them straight inside the holies of the temple, and they would stand in front of the area where the Ten Commandments is, or the Ark of the Covenant, which had the two tables of stone in it. They had to come and put the rods right over where that was. And you know, again, significance. The Ark of the Covenant represented the presence of God, the glory of God. Wherever that was, you have just brought the glory of God. And these people are taking these rods. Now, the rods has a different, they have a different operation to the staff. And all these men are using the rods. The rods is used as a leveler, as a standard, as to point out things and all of that, and bring that kind of order to the sheep. And by these men taking on the responsibility to bring the rod, it shows that these men who they're selecting also must be people with qualities of a shepherd, leaders who are going to take care of folks in encouraging them on the path of righteousness. Okay? I truly hope we understand that out there. So when they were brought, the people who were bringing them supposed to be responsible people chosen by the tribe out of several people. So here we are. They all have brought the 12 rods, and the Lord told them where to put it, right in front of the ark where the testimony is and all of that. And I could imagine the guys pretty nervous, because they already knew what had happened sometime before recently with Korah. So they don't want to make mistakes. They want to do it right. Okay? Whatever Moses told them, they want to do it correctly. So he said, bring them. And when you put them before the testimony, you need to understand that that is where I'm going to meet you. You know, in our everyday life, we have things we want to do or we want to get done. Some of us go to the Lord in prayer. Others go for somebody else to tell you. Some wait for others to prophesy in their life. And all these different things. But God has already told us what to do. When we have to present things to Him or do service, He wants you to be clean.
If you have any aught with anybody or they have with you, you fix all of that and then come. So the guys who come in here with their rods, they have to be people who was voted for or selected by, who believed that they saw the principles of God operating in these. So it's every responsibility on both sides that you will be held accountable for those who supporting and pushing you in the direction, and also what you tell them. Okay? So it says here that God informed them that is where he would meet them. And it shall come to pass that the man's rod, whom I shall choose, shall blossom, and I will make to cease from me the murmurings of the children of Israel, whereby they murmur against you. Okay? So, now we're going to see what's going to take place with the rods. Now, all the people who brought their rods as representatives for their tribes, these were people highly respected and revered, possibly to be holy and patient and all of that. So this was one common thing among all who was coming to the Olympia, this standard of God's righteousness operation. Okay? And in coming forward, they would learn respect for the standard that God has. All right? So you see, sometimes we need to be taught lessons to understand the seriousness of spiritual things. And God does it in different ways. Here we see that Moses as a leader, and he's given Moses the instruction of what to do so that the folks here would understand that his appointment of Moses and Aaron was not to be taken lightly. So many times today, we see folks feel it's okay to disrespect spiritual leaders. It doesn't matter what you think about them. The Bible gives instructions in how to deal with them, and we need to be very careful of that. Okay? Now, in the Bible speaks about men and women of God in Titus, how you entreat them, so that we know it's both male and female in how the respect is administered. Okay? Now, they all had to bring their rods, and there is something that is supernatural that the Lord is saying would happen with the rods. Remember, those of you out there, if you have to grow a plant that has branches and it can grow by you using a branch from whatever tree it is, there are certain necessary things that has to be present, and the process also, for this to become a reality, or as we say, for the branch to catch and to start to grow. Some people, they have chemicals that they can buy in the store, Ruton and all these types of things, but we want to talk about the natural way. If you were to get some croutons and you want to make other croutons or plants, you can break the branch and you put it in water for a certain number of days, and just from it being in the water, it will start to spring out roots. Okay? When you see it begin to do that now, you can take it afterwards and put it in the ground and wet it, and
the roots would start to expand down there. And later on, you'll see the plant looks at as if it's dried down, but the outer part looks like that. And then you just see a little shoot push out on the branch. So you know that it didn't die, but it was foundating down below there to send up nutrients to show signs of growth. Okay? Now, that is what happens with a rod or a branch. So when you hearing that the Lord is saying, bring these branches, which are dry branches, with the rod used to be dry. Bring these branches, or bring these sticks, and I'm going to choose one of them to be my priest, to be the one that represents me after Moses, of course. And it says, the one that I choose, I'm going to give you a sign, is going to blossom. You know, sometimes I wonder if we understand what blossom is. Because some folks will say, well, blossom means to send out new branches. But that is not blossoming. Blossoming is flower with promise of fruit. And this is a sign that, well, the fruit coming. And you begin to look at this promise that is being given and recognize it is very strange and mystical, seemingly, or supernatural. The promise that is being given, that these dry rods, when you put them down, one of them going to blossom. Not shoot up, you know, blossom it, say. So, for a plant, we know the normal thing for a plant, it has to go in the ground, number one. This not going in the ground. It has to go in the ground, and when it goes in the ground, you have to wet it. And the formation of roots begin down there, and you have nutrients in the ground that going to start to be taken in by what you have put down in the ground. But you still need to wet it so that the water combines with whatever nutrients the plant has to absorb through the roots. But here we're not seeing that. We're seeing a bunch of 12 rods or pieces of wood or sticks. They laid out there, and the Lord is saying, listen, one of them will bud. I mean, one of them, sorry, it say will blossom. And the one that blossom, that has, of course, remember their names were written on the rod, that's the one that I choose to be my high priest. Because the Lord wanted to bring a very deep spiritual lesson to those who were there. And you notice he didn't bring the whole congregation. He brought the leaders of these different tribes so that the message will be taken back to them. Today, sometimes it's so difficult when there are different things to trash out in maybe a church or an organization, and the leaders are called first to deal with it. Some of the floor members get really ticked off and angry. They ask why they can't be in the meeting and all of that. And you see, a standard has been set by God that he honors. Okay? So they called the leaders, and they, as we told you already, they did what they had to do with the rod, and God made a promise. And he says in verse 5, and it shall come to pass that the man's rod, whom I shall choose, shall blossom. And I will make to cease from me the murmurings of the children of Israel, whereby they murmur against you. So the Lord is saying he's going to stop all the murmuring that people continue with. He's going to stop them out when this power is manifested in the plant. And people see a dry plant blossoming, ready to bear fruit. That kind of thing. Now,
as we look, this seems very much far-fetched and involving a lot of faith for you to accept what is being said. But nevertheless, Moses gave the instruction and they were to bring the rods. And as long as you did what God asked, God will come through for you to do what has to be done. If you don't do what he asked, you are violated. And because of that, you know, we see today in different situations, people go through a whole lot because they forget to acknowledge God in all their ways. But this morning here, I hope that we are recognizing these things so we can walk with understanding. Okay? We're going to take a break and bring some more music to you. And I hope that you truly enjoy it as we play some songs for you. And by God's grace, that you would be blessed.

0: We are back, and we want you to know that we have opened up the lines earlier this week. The number is 904-786-2400. And you can call in as we talk about this situation that we looking at this morning from the book of Numbers, chapter 7.
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0: see Casamigos, it's all in a car. I'm Massimoa Jan the way I hit the bar. Fine boy, no pimple, no tats. I got a V12 under the bonnet. She got plats and Mario. My princess got a peach and my Rolls Royce seats her in peach and the villa. Must I come with a beat?
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1: 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We're going to have some fun. And, you know, we're going to have some engaging topics and conversation that we want you to join in. 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